0: Invitation to the Dance by Carl Maria von Weber, played there by the National Philharmonic, conducted by Richard Bonning.
1: On the next Fresh Air, national security writer Joby Warwick tells the story of Carlos the Jackal, the world's most notorious terrorist of the 70s and 80s. He became so famous for his brazen attacks and playboy lifestyle that once, when he was releasing hostages from a hijacked plane, several asked him for autographs. 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
3: In your mid-Michigan weather forecast, expect mostly clear skies tonight with a low around 54. We could see some patchy fog in the morning tomorrow. Otherwise, it'll be partly sunny with highs in the upper 70s. Expect mostly sunny skies Wednesday with a high near 82 and a chance of afternoon rain and storms.
0: The waltz number one in E-flat by Chopin, known as the Grand Valse Brillante, played here by Stephen Kovacevic.

0: Le Carnaval de Londres by Darius Milhaud, played there by the New Londres Orchestra. Yes, that's French for London. The New London Orchestra, conducted by Ronald Corp.
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0: From El Amor Brujo by Manuel de Falla, which is usually translated as Love the Magician, someone once told me. Actually, a more accurate translation would be Love by Magic or Love via Sorcery. I like that. The Ritual Fire Dance from El Amor Brujo by Falla, played here by the Simon Bolivar Symphony Orchestra of Venezuela, led by Eduardo Mata. Mm-hmm.

0: I don't know. I don't think it's over. Okay, apparently it is. The Ritual Fire Dance by Manuel de Falla. 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

0: Some very cool chords in that piece. Very unexpected. Scenes from Indian Life by Lewis Ballard, played there by the Fort Smith Symphony, conducted by John Jetter.
1: 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In the 17th and 18th centuries, Lima, Peru was a major center for sacred music. 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I'm Linda Kernahan. 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
0: This is from Antonin Dvorak, one of his so-called American works, works that he wrote when he was living in America, a three-year stint for the Czech composer. And while his American Quartet is probably the most well-known piece of chamber music of that set, his American Quintet is a bit lesser known. But both of those works are, he said, were inspired by American

0: Pianist Min Kwan with a Just Intonation piece by Derek Skye.
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0: The Ballade from the Soirées Musicales by Clara Schumann, played by Angela Tirino.
1: 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Laura Mazel will conduct the New York Philharmonic this week.
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3: In your mid-Michigan weather forecast, expect mostly clear skies tonight with a low around 54. We could see some patchy fog in the morning tomorrow. Otherwise, it'll be partly sunny with highs in the upper 70s. Expect mostly sunny skies Wednesday with a high near 82 and a chance of afternoon rain and storms.
0: The Oboe Concerto by Richard Strauss is the major work for this hour, and it's one of the great oboe concertos of the 20th century in classical music. For many, the preeminent one, in fact, dating from the 1940s. Richard Strauss writing this at the request of an American soldier, John Delancey, who was also a principal oboist with the Pittsburgh Symphony Orchestra at the time, and who was a GI stationed in Germany. It's a wonderful story, always. In this case, Fumiaki Miyamoto plays here oboe with the Mito Chamber Orchestra, conducted by Seiji Ozawa.

0: The Oboe Concerto by Richard Strauss with Fumiaki Miyamoto as soloist there with the Mito Chamber Orchestra led by Seiji Ozawa.
1: Join WKAR at the Farmers Market on the Michigan State Capitol lawn, the second of the summer, this Tuesday, August 25th. 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
0: When Debussy was a young 18 years old, he wrote a symphony, actually a work that he only sketched out in piano four hands and then quickly forgot it, actually. Later he said he didn't like symphonies, but after his death it was discovered, and it's a very nice work. This is an orchestral adaptation, so we get to hear what it might have sounded like in full.

0: a symphony by Claude Debussy, written by a very young Debussy, the Lyon National Orchestra, conducted by Yun Markel.
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0: Edward Gardner and the London Philharmonic, recording from the 2026 BBC Proms Festival, Between Trees by Christine Tjorgersen. And with the Proms Festival underway once more, we look forward to bringing you recordings from it, as we enjoy doing every year around this time. The Proms is famous for a number of things, but one of them is premiering brand new classical works. The festival commissions many new works every year, in addition to showcasing all the big favorites from the classical repertoire. So there was one, Between Trees by Christine Tjorgersen, on Extra Eclectic.
1: Join WKAR at the Farmers Market on the Michigan State Capitol lawn, the second of the summer, this Tuesday, August 25th. 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
2: In your mid-Michigan weather forecast, expect mostly clear skies tonight with a low around 54. We could see some patchy fog in the morning tomorrow. Otherwise, it'll be partly sunny with highs in the upper 70s. Expect mostly sunny skies Wednesday with a high near 82 and a chance of afternoon rain and storms.
0: Scottish composer Erland Cooper had an audacious idea. He began by wondering if there was a way he could actually involve the earth itself in the creation of a new piece of classical music. And the idea that he arrived at was involving the natural phenomenon of decay in the music. Dust to dust, if you will. So what he did was write his new piece, then he recorded it to audio tape, then he physically buried the reel of tape with that performance in the ground, where it would, of course, degrade, not to mention get covered in dirt. He then erased the original, so the only version of the piece that would exist would be the one that had been in the ground. So he unearthed that, sent that as the master recording to the record label, so all the degradation that happened to the tape is now part of the piece itself. It's called Carve the Runes, Then Be Content with Silence. We'll hear Walking Through Heather and Peat.

0: What did I tell you? The Svilponieki, the kind of ancient, I suppose, not just classic, but ancient Latvian instrument there that we heard at the end of that piece by Jakobs Janševskis called Lignum with violinist Gidon Kramer and the Kramer-Alta Baltica on Extra Eclectic.
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0: This is called Burn as Brightly by Galaflagello, played by Tella Rouge.

0: The Green Fuse by James Wilson. Anthony Parnthert led the Chinookay Orchestra. Jennifer Allen puts together the playlists of this program. I'm Steve Seal. Thank you for tuning in to Extra Eclectic.
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0: Silent Spring by Stephen Stuckey, so named for the Rachel Carson book about the environment that many say spurred the modern environmental movement. The Pittsburgh Symphony Orchestra, conducted by Manfred Hernick, on Extra Eclectic.
1: Join WKAR at the Farmers Market on the Michigan State Capitol lawn, the second of the summer, this Tuesday, August 25th. 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
0: This is from Mary Koyumjian, and it's called Agavni, Doves, played by Lara Downs.

0: Boy, that's good. Clarice Jensen, the composer of that piece, played by fellow cellist Maya Beiser, Salt Air, Salt Earth. You'll find that on Maya Beiser's album called Salt. Jennifer Allen constructs the playlists of the show. I'm Steve Seal. Thank you for listening to Extra Eclectic.
1: 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And pianist Kate Liu and the Ann Arbor Symphony play Chopin's Second Piano Concerto. 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

0: Piano Concerto No. 6 by John Field. Janosch Furst conducted the New Irish Chamber Orchestra, and the soloist was John O'Connor on Music Through the Night.
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0: Mozart's Flute Quartet No. 3. We heard flutist Carol Winsens and the Emerson String Quartet on Music Through the Night. Coming up in just a minute, pianist Imogen Cooper shares some advice that she would give to her younger self if she could. I'm Jalene Kahn, and I hope you can stick around.
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1: Pianist Imogen Cooper has a space in her home that she calls her European Cafe, a cozy corner where she can enjoy a cup of tea surrounded by stacks of books and beautiful flowers. There's a video of her online sitting in her cafe, and in that video, she talks about what she wishes that she would have done when she was younger, and she wants to offer that advice to you.
2: I was far too cautious. And I would say to any of you out there, be courageous. Feel the fear and do it anyway. The 20s is the time to get repertoire under your belt. Even repertoire you're not completely comfortable with, because you have to learn who you fully are.

0: Alexander Borodin's Petite Suite, originally a set of piano suites and orchestrated after Borodin died. Yanadi Rojdestvensky conducted the Stockholm Philharmonic Orchestra.
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0: Petite Suite Galois by Louis Theodore Gouvy. Lowell Graham conducted the United States Air Force Band on Music Through the Night. I'm Jalene Kahn, and I hope you're doing well tonight. Thanks a lot for listening with me. Coming up in just a minute, we're going to hear a piece of music written by a woman who we can probably credit as being the first female composer. I hope you can stick around for that.
1: Join WKAR at the Farmers Market on the Michigan State Capitol lawn, the second of the summer, this Tuesday, August 25th. Meet me, Jody Newell, while broadcasting live from the Farmers Market. Also meet WKAR's Education Director, Robin Peterson.

0: Tchaikovsky's Orchestral Suite No. 2, called Characteristic. Jerzy Belolavec conducted the Prague Symphony Orchestra.
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0: Lady Radnor's Suite, written for Lady Radnor's all-female ensemble that she founded in the mid-1800s. It's music by Hubert Parry, performed by the English String Orchestra with conductor William Boughton. An oboe concerto by Haydn is coming up in just a minute. I hope you can stick around.
1: Join WKAR at the Farmers Market on the Michigan State Capitol lawn, the second of the summer, this Tuesday, August 25th. 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

0: Andean folk dances from Peruvian composer Celso Garrido Leca. Miguel Harth Bedoya conducted the Norwegian Radio Orchestra on Music Through the Night. Anytime you're wondering about a piece of music that you've heard, you can find out who wrote it and who performed it with the on-air playlist at yourclassical.org.
1: Good morning, I'm Jody Knoll. I'm taking my show on the road to the Michigan State Capitol Farmers Market this morning. My playlist will include music about summer, farms, and harvest, along with some local performances. I hope you'll stop by and say hello during this special live broadcast from the Farmers Market at the Capitol this morning from 9 a.m. to noon, or listen on 90.5 Classical.
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0: Poem by Ernest Chausson. Yoav Talmi conducted the Quebec Symphony Orchestra and violinist James Ennis. Ennis says if you're a young musician just starting out, that it's important to enjoy every concert and every experience as much as possible. All you can really do is play your best and try to be the type of person that people enjoy having around, because being nice and easy to work with really matters. Music by Handel coming up in just a minute. I hope you'll stick around.
1: Join WKAR at the Farmers Market on the Michigan State Capitol lawn, the second of the summer, this Tuesday, August 25th. Meet me, Jody Newell, while broadcasting live from the Farmers Market. Also meet WKAR's Education Director Robin Pizzo, giving out one free book per child at the Farmers Market. 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

0: One of the many recordings made from their decades together, the ensemble Tafelmusik and their longtime conductor Jean Lehmann. That was Concerto for Two Orchestras, No. 1 by George Frideric Handel. Music for solo harp is coming up next in just a minute.
1: On the next Great Lakes Concerts, the Jackson Symphony performs Jonathan Bruce Brown's Skyward, as well as Carolina Calvace's Hojarasca for trombone and orchestra. And pianist Kate Liu and the Ann Arbor Symphony play Chopin's Second Piano Concerto. 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

This is Jody Knoll. I'm grateful that WKAR Sustainers have made it possible for me to share the music I love with you for more than 30 years. 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

0: English composer Elias Parish Alvers was known as a magician with the harp. He was a virtuoso, and a lot of the music he wrote was for his instrument, including that, Introduction and Variations. We heard harpist Katrin Finch on Music Through the Night. I'm Jalene Kahn. Hope you're doing well. Thanks a lot for being here with me.
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0: Venezuelan Waltz No. 3 by Antonio Leroux. It's called Natalia. We heard guitarist Zhu Feiyong. 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
1: Good morning, I'm Jody Knoll. I'm taking my show on the road to the Michigan State Capitol Farmers Market this morning. My playlist will include music about summer, farms, and harvest, along with some local performances. I hope you'll stop by and say hello during this special live broadcast from the Farmers Market at the Capitol this morning from 9 a.m. to noon, or listen on 90.5 Classical.
2: Checking in with your Capital Region weather forecast. Patchy fog before 9 this morning, otherwise increasing clouds with a high near 80 degrees. Tonight, partly cloudy with overnight lows around 58. And tomorrow, rain showers likely with a possible thunderstorm in the afternoon, highs near 81.
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0: The ensemble Virtuosi Italiani with bassoonist Paolo Carlini. 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
2: There is such a thing as the midday slump. 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

0: And there we had the music from The Seasons, November, Troika. Peter Tchaikovsky composed that, Leonid Grin, and the Tempera Philharmonic Orchestra. Coming up, a little whipped cream with your coffee and some nice winds to serenade you on your way out the door, if that's where you're heading.
1: Good morning, I'm Jody Knoll. I'm taking my show on the road to the Michigan State Capitol Farmers Market this morning. My playlist will include music about summer, farms, and harvest, along with some local performances. I hope you'll stop by and say hello during this special live broadcast from the Farmers Market at the Capitol this morning from 9 a.m. to noon, or listen on 90.5 Classical.
2: Checking in with your Capital Region weather forecast. Patchy fog before 9 this morning, otherwise increasing clouds with a high near 80 degrees. Tonight, partly cloudy with overnight lows around 58. And tomorrow, rain showers likely with a possible thunderstorm in the afternoon, highs near 81.

0: Third movement from Mozart's fine piano concerto number 9, Junum, it's nicknamed. Leif Ove Andsnes was conducting and playing piano in Norwegian Chamber Orchestra. Coming up, a humorous from Jean Sibelius, also Bedrich Smetana, paying homage to his world, his corner of the world.
1: 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Also, meet WKAR's Education Director, Robin Pizzo, giving out one free book per child at the Farmer's Market. See you Tuesday, August 25th for a live broadcast from the Capitol lawn starting at 9 o'clock. This is Jody Newell. I'm grateful that WKAR sustainers have made it possible for me to share the music I love with you for more than 30 years. 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

0: The Moldau from Bedrich Smetana's masterpiece, My Country, Andrei Previn there, conducting the Los Angeles Philharmonic Orchestra.
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0: Prelude there from August Enna's The Little Match Girl, and Thomas Dosgaard conducted the Danish National Orchestra. Well, have you had your breakfast? How about a little dessert? Something from Camille Saint-Saëns coming up and celebrating a big event at the same time. We'll get to two birds, one stone.
1: 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In the 17th and 18th centuries, Lima, Peru was a major center for sacred music. The European music that arrived with the Spanish settlers combined with traditions from South America and Africa to create a unique sound. I'm Linda Kernahan. 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
2: Checking in with your Capital Region weather forecast. Patchy fog before 9 this morning, otherwise increasing clouds with a high near 80 degrees. Tonight, partly cloudy with overnight lows around 58. And tomorrow, rain showers likely with a possible thunderstorm in the afternoon, highs near 81.
0: The nickname for this piece by Camille Saint-Saëns is a wedding cake, and it was given by him. He wrote the piece as a whimsical wedding present for his close friend, the brilliant French concert pianist Caroline Montigny-Remory, upon her second marriage.

0: There we had a Water Music Suite number 3 from George Friedrich Handel. It was performed by Boston Baroque. Martin Perlman conducted. Coming up next, a slice of a stage work from Carl Nielsen.
1: Good morning, I'm Jody Knoll. I'm taking my show on the road to the Michigan State Capitol Farmers Market this morning. My playlist will include music about summer, farms, and harvest, along with some local performances. 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
4: 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I'm Jody Knoll, and we are broadcasting live from the Michigan State Capitol lawn in downtown Lansing, where we are attending the second of three farmers markets today that are taking place on the Capitol lawn. We have one more on September 22nd, and we hope to be here as well, weather permitting. Today, we have nearly ideal weather. It is sunny right now and 58 degrees, just a beautiful August day here for the market. And let's take a look at our weather forecast. We have a mix of sun and clouds in our forecast with a high around 80 degrees. Tonight, partly cloudy with a low around 59. On Wednesday, partly cloudy with afternoon rain or thunderstorms, gusty winds and some small hail possible as well, and a high around 79. And we'll calm down again for Thursday with sunny skies and a few clouds, a high of 81. Right now, it's 60 degrees in Grand Rapids, Ann Arbor reporting 61 degrees, and it's 58 with sunny skies here in Lansing on the state capitol lawn. Well, before we get to music, I wanted to take a moment to say hello to Jamie Paisley, who is supposed to be on vacation exploring the wonders of Michigan's Upper Peninsula, but I have a feeling that if he has a Wi-Fi or cell signal, he's probably tuned in to make sure everything is going smoothly for our live broadcast. Yes, Jamie, everything is fine. You may now return to your regularly scheduled vacation. By the way, the weather by you in Baraga is 58 degrees. Enjoy your time up there. Well, we are at the farmer's market, and there's lots of produce here, and so I thought it would be good to begin with an overture about harvest by a composer by the name of Max von Schillings. This is Harvest Festival from his opera Moloch from 1906. The Czechoslovak State Philharmonic is directed by Alfred Walter.

Alfred Walter directed the Czechoslovak State Philharmonic in Max von Schilling's Harvest Festival from his opera Moloch from 1906. I'm Jody Newell, and the time is 7 minutes past nine on this Tuesday morning, the 25th of August. We're broadcasting live from the Michigan State Capitol lawn, where a farmer's market is taking place, just getting underway now and running until 2 this afternoon. So we'll have a little harvest and farm music and that kind of thing throughout the day. WKAR Education Department is here with us as well, and Robin Pizzo is the director of that department, and she will be joining me in just a few minutes to talk about the education programs at WKAR and to encourage people to stop by with their kids to pick up a free book today during the farmer's market. But here is some kid-related music next. It's a performance by a flutist named Louise DiTullio, who has played flute on film scores for more than 1,100 films. In 2009, she made a CD of works from films by Hollywood composers which feature the flute. She's also commissioned her Hollywood-born nephew, Ronald Royer, to write a work showing off the dramatic effects a flute can make. Though not a film score, these two excerpts from short stories for flute and orchestra demonstrate how the flute family can be used to create tension in a chase scene and the youthful, spirited quality a piccolo can add in the movement called Child's Play. Here are The Chase and Child's Play from Short Stories for Flute and Orchestra by Ronald Royer, flutist Louise DiTullio, and Sinfonia Toronto, led by the composer.

0: Flutist Louise DiTullio, soloist there with Sinfonia Toronto, conducted by her nephew, Ronald Royer, who also was the composer of that piece, The Chase and Child's Play, from Short Stories for Flute and Orchestra, as we broadcast live from the Capitol Lawn for the Farmers Market at the Capitol Lawn today. Our live broadcast would not be possible without some behind-the-scenes people. Ken Murley is here engineering things on site, and also thanks to Linda Kernahan and Brad Walker, who are back at the studios. I also am pleased to introduce Robin Pizzo, our education director, who is here along with us for the WKER 10th and the live broadcast today. Hi, Robin.
1: Hi, Jody. It's great to be here with you.
0: Yeah, well, this is the second time we've been together at the Capitol for the Farmers Market, and you've got a whole team of people here, too, to help you out, right?
1: I do. This is such an elevation to have our radio team with us, so I really appreciate you all being here. It's a great collaboration. But we also have our digital coordinator, Tracy Phillips, here with us, handing out all types of wonderful books for families and children. And then we have our student intern, Blake, who's a junior here at MSU and a special education teacher major. So really near and dear in our heart. And then who is serving in a very civic capacity. She's on jury duty today. Is Cheyenne.
0: Oh, no kidding.
1: But she made sure we were all set up and ready to go, packaged everything that needed to come out today, filled our van so that it would be an easy transition to get here.
0: Great. Well, we have a bunch of things to give away in addition to books, right?
1: We do. So we have books for children, of course.
0: And do you have to have a child with you to get a book?
1: Not at all.
0: Okay.
1: We love the farmers market because we get to engage with so many grandparents who typically don't have their grandchild with them, but they are super excited about being able to select a wonderful book for their grandchildren. So you do not have to have your children with you at all. And then we have a wonderful array of what we call WKAR swag. We have the emotional support sunflower plant in a very nice package box. We have a first aid kit that's really handy to keep on your person whenever you're out and about. And then we have chip clips. I used to call them.
0: You can never have too many of those.
1: No, and I used to call them like a paper clip. But being out at these events, everyone's like, no, they're chip clips. And I thought, wow, I never saved chips enough to clip them up. But. But okay. And so we have some chip clips, doggy bags, and of course, hand sanitizer.
0: Oh, that's great. By the way, how is a sunflower emotional support?
1: You know, anytime you grow something, which is a wonderful connection to the farmer's market, right?
0: There you
1: anytime
0: go.
1: You
0: yeah.
1: grow something, there
0: probably breeze. Have some of them for sale.
1: Yeah, absolutely. Sunlight and water, all of that nurturing definitely helps support your emotions to feel better and have some wellness.
0: Great. All right. By the way, how was the response last time in July?
1: Incredible. Incredible. And we had so many community members say, we heard you on the radio and we didn't even know that the farmers market was happening, but we decided to come visit because they heard us. So we had over 400 families come out.
0: Oh, that's great.
1: And get books and resources and then some swag.
0: Yeah.
1: It was

Alessandro Amoretti directed the Nicholas Esterhazy Sinfonia in the overture to the opera The Banquet, written in 1782 by Domenico Cimarosa, here on WKAR-FM, bringing us to exactly 9:30 on this Tuesday morning. A beautiful Tuesday morning here in downtown Lansing, where we are on the beautiful Capitol lawn. The grass is just incredibly manicured and green, and a beautiful setting with the bright sunshine and blue sky today. A perfect day to come downtown for the farmers market on the Capitol lawn. Starting to see a few people. Nick from East Lansing stopped by and said hello, and we hope that you will stop by if you're in the area, if you come to the market. We're going to get back to music in just a minute, but first want to take a look at our weather forecast, which includes a mix of sun and clouds today at a high around 80. Tonight will be partly cloudy with a low around 59. On Wednesday, partly cloudy with afternoon rain and thunderstorms, and we could have some gusty winds and small hail thrown in as well. A high around 79, and then just plain sunny on Thursday with a few clouds and a high around 81 degrees. Jackson has 60 degrees, in Chelsea it's 62, and in the Lansing area it's 60 degrees even. Well, for a number of years now, WKAR has been involved with the Absolute Music Chamber Series, which has performances at Urban Beat in Old Town. And we'll talk a little bit more about that after we listen to one of our recordings that was made at the Absolute Music Chamber concert in January of 2023. MSU faculty artist, pianist Eric Zuber, here playing the Andante Spianato and Grand Polonaise Brillante in E-flat by Frédéric Chopin.

The Andante Spianato and Grand Polonaise Brillante in E-flat by Frédéric Chopin, played by pianist Eric Zuber of the MSU College of Music piano faculty. And that recording was made at Urban Beat in Old Town Lansing on January 26, 2023, a concert from the Absolute Music Chamber Series. WKER records those concerts, and the recordings are played on our air during our regular programming and also included on Great Lakes Concerts, which airs at noon on WKER-FM on Saturdays and is broadcast around the state. And the season is, only a little over a month away. We're beginning Absolute Music Chamber Series. I think Linda Kernahan is going to be the concert guide for that first program. And probably the best way to introduce the group that is going to open the series this year is Ralph Votopek's daughter and son-in-law and grandsons, the Borofsky Quartet. Violinist Aaron Borofsky and violist Catherine Votopek are husband and wife and are concertmaster and associate concertmaster, respectively, of the Ann Arbor Symphony. And their sons, pianist Charles Borofsky and cellist Sebastian Borofsky, who are based in New York City, will be joining them for that concert. That is on October the 8th, and there are other concerts throughout the year as well. On November 12th, yet this fall, Wind Sync will be performing, a group of quintet of wind instruments. For more information, you can go to absolutemusiclansing.org. We have a performance by the Lansing Symphony Orchestra, another one of our community partners, on the way at around 10 o'clock this morning. The time is 11 minutes before 10 o'clock now, and we are broadcasting live from the State Capitol lawn, where today is the second of three farmers markets, the final one will be on September 22nd. We hope to be broadcasting live from that event as well. Perhaps Linda Kernahan will be able to join me for that one as well as co-host, but Linda is running things on the board back at the station, along with Brad Walker, and Ken Murley is my engineer here on site. We have just an absolutely beautiful day for an outdoor event, the market, and for our live broadcast. And Cindy, one of our listeners, just stopped by and said hello. We hope that you will stop by if you make it down here to the market sometime between now and noon. The market continues until 2 o'clock in the afternoon, but we'll just be broadcasting until 12 o'clock. Well, during the first 30 years of the 20th century, American photographer Edward Sheriff Curtis took more than 40,000 photographs of members of 80 American Indian tribes. They called him Shadow Catcher. In 1996, American composer Eric Ewazin wrote a concerto for brass quintet and wind ensemble based on four of Curtis's sepia-toned images. And here is a fitting one for today, Offering to the Sun. We could make this a thank offering today. Offering to the Sun from Shadow Catcher by Eric Ewazin, the Westchester University Wind Ensemble led by Andrew Yazviak.

Andrew Yazviak directed the Westchester University Wind Ensemble in The Offering to the Sun from Shadowcatcher, a concerto for brass quintet and winds written in 1996 by Juilliard professor Eric Iwazin, who has written some wonderful music for brass over the years. It's 2 minutes before 10 o'clock, and from Michigan State University, this is 90.5 WKAR-FM and WKAR-FM HD1 East Lansing. Good morning, I'm Jody Newell, and we are broadcasting live from the Farmers Market at the Lansing State Capitol on the Capitol lawn. Beautiful lawn here, and a beautiful day to be out amid nature, and going to be hearing some music of local content in the next half hour by the Lansing Symphony Orchestra and also from an MSU College of Music graduate student concert as well. Some children's music because Robin Pizzo and our education department for WKAR are here as well. They're giving out books for children and some swag items for adults as well. And so we encourage you to stop by and say hello, as Franny just did. And we'll be here till noon, broadcasting live. The market continues until 2 o'clock. 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Our forecast for today, calling for a mix of sun and clouds at a high around 80 degrees. Tonight, partly cloudy with a low around 59. On Wednesday, partly cloudy. We could have some afternoon rain mixed with some possible thunderstorms and even some small hail and gusty winds possible tomorrow with a high around 79. Sunny with a few clouds on Thursday at a high of 81 degrees. Flint reporting 66 degrees now, Charlotte 63, and in Lansing it's 64 degrees with sunny skies. Well, for some of our more senior listeners, you might recognize the music that I'm going to play next as having been the theme music, I think, for the conclusion of the Huntley-Brinkley report on NBC News, NBC Television, from 1956 to 1970. This is, you might not know that it's from Beethoven's most famous symphony, his Symphony No. 9, the Choral Symphony. This is the second movement, Scherzo, by Beethoven, in a performance by the Lansing Symphony Orchestra from November of 2016 at the Wharton Center, led by Timothy Muffett.

0: The Lansing Symphony Orchestra, directed by Timothy Muffet, in that November 2016 performance at the Wharton Center. We heard the second movement, the scherzo from the Symphony No. 9, the Choral Symphony by Beethoven, although no choral performers in that particular movement. But as I said going into that piece, that music at the beginning of that movement may be familiar to some of our more seasoned listeners. That was used as the ending music for the Huntley Brinkley NBC Nightly News Report from 1956 to 1970. Well, we have another local performance from MSU College of Music students performing music by Alexander Tonsman on the way in just a couple of minutes. Stay tuned. I'm Jody Knoll, and we are at the Capitol Farmers Market in downtown Lansing on the lawn of the state capitol. A beautiful day to be outside. We hope you'll stop by our booth, say hello. Robin Pizzo and the education team are here as well. They're giving out books for kids and also some great swag for adults as well. I have the pleasure of having Courtney Millbrook, the executive director of the Lansing Symphony, join me now for a few minutes. Hi, Courtney.
1: Hi, Jody. Good morning.
0: And I understand you have a chamber group that is going to be performing at the market here today a couple of times?
1: Yeah. One of our favorite things to do in the summer is to come down to the market. We set up a tent like WKR has, and then we also bring small groups of musicians. So at 11 and at 1 o'clock, we'll have a wind trio at our tent, and people can, you know, just linger for as long as they want. Some people sit on the grass and then have their lunch and listen, and it's just a really fun way to interact with the community and be outside on a beautiful day.
0: Yeah. So what instruments in the wind trio?
1: I think we've got Brian Guarnuccio, who plays flute with the orchestra, Aaron Dowler on clarinet, and then Chris Wheeler on oboe.
0: Okay, great. And we have a piece that Chris Wheeler is going to be playing in just a moment when we get back to music. Well, this has been kind of a bittersweet year for the Lansing Symphony Orchestra after, is it 25 years?
1: 20.
0: 20 years. Timothy Muffet retired.
1: I couldn't talk him into 25.
0: Yeah, I think 25, quarter century would have been better, but he decided he wanted to go out on top, but I think he could have stayed on top for a few more years. But he certainly put a spotlight on the Lansing Symphony Orchestra and really brought up the standards of the orchestra during his tenure here, and has kind of set the tone for the new conductor candidates who are going to be performing or going to be conducting this year. You have five candidates who are vying for music director of the Lansing Symphony.
1: Yeah, it's going to be a wonderful season, kind of an audition, search, exploration season. So we have five classical concerts, and each one will be a different conductor. They've chosen the programs. They've chosen the guest artists. So much of it is a reflection of you know, their interests and their talent. And so we'll have a chance to see them all in action with the orchestra, but also in the community during their visits. And I'm looking forward to having everybody meet them. And that's part of the process, too. It's not just going to be a decision, you know, from the staff or the board of directors or the musicians, but we're going to ask the community and the audience what they think and what connected well with them. And if people were around 20 years ago, they know we did that when we chose Tim, too. So I hear so many stories of folks who remember his first concert with the orchestra. So I'm hoping for that again. I'm hoping for a wonderful aha moment. But the coming season, I'm just going to enjoy like five really talented conductors that are different, but all exceptional. So it should be really interesting. Great season.
0: And all of those conductor candidates are going to be joining me for the preview conversation.
1: Yes. Yep.
0: At 6:45 in the Jackson Lounge. I'm guessing we'll do that during the first 15 minutes.
1: Probably, that makes sense. Yep, that'll make sense. And then usually we have the guest artists join you too. So yeah. I think it's a fun thing, and I love it when the guest artists come, and I think the conductors will have the same experience when they walk in that room and see how full our preview conversations are. It's such a great thing that our audience shows up for. They look forward to it. They're often arrived before you do, Jody, to get their good seats. But there are usually seats. Sometimes it's standing room only, but it's such a cool thing, and I think it's, you know, for myself, somebody who wasn't from classical music world, like, I love sitting there and hearing those and hearing the behind the scenes, and then just also listening to the guest artists a little bit, because again, they all have really different journeys, like when they started playing or what inspired them, and then you sit in the hall and you see them a little bit differently, and it's lovely.
0: Yeah, it's kind of a value added proposition.
1: Absolutely.
0: I've learned some amazing things that I never knew just through those conversations with the guest artists. It's been great. And if I recall correctly, you gave the guest conductors, the candidates, the opportunity to choose a guest artist, right?
1: Yep, absolutely. So part of the programming, which is a little, you know, behind the scenes inside baseball here, but they all got the same instrumentation, which again, if you don't know much about
0: same number of musicians,
1: so they could choose to use those differently. So maybe some will have bigger percussion sections and smaller strings, but they all kind of have to use the same ingredients to make dinner, if you will. So
0: that's great.
1: And part of that was they could choose, you know, the soloist they want. We did want to make sure that not everybody chose a pianist or not everybody chose a violin. So there was some, you know, compromises there or plan Bs. But I think it's just going to be a really extraordinary season to kind of see different types of programming. But then, of course, they also, you know, understand wanting to have a big audience. So on each of the concerts, there's probably one huge piece that is supposed to, you know, reel the audience in. So it'll be a great season. To hear some new stuff, but to hear some old favorites as well.
0: Yeah, and the season starts in October.
1: Yeah,
0: so is it October 2?
1: October 2nd, yeah. We have two concerts actually in October, so it's a bit
0: just
1: of a...
0: Two weeks apart.
1: Right, yeah. October 2nd and October 16th are our first two,
0: And you told me that the season is kind of front-loaded so that the season is done by March?
1: Yep, our last guest conductor is March, yeah.
0: Mm-hmm. And that's so that you can make a decision... And the candidate who wins the job, who gets the job, has time to put together the next season as much as possible.
1: As much as possible, yeah. We definitely want to have their input. We know it won't be their first real season altogether. You mentioned Maestro Muffet at the beginning of our conversation. He's still involved in helping with some artistic planning and programming. You know, he has a real vested interest in making sure we continue to be a wonderful orchestra, and he's just been super generous in that way to say he'll help in whatever ways we need. And I think he also, as a music director and conductor, understands, you know, he doesn't want somebody to walk into a job that's either completely planned or completely void of any plans.
0: Yeah,
1: so he's sensitive to that.

0: our musician series at Molly Grove Chapel. All of everything is out there, even free concerts at the library. I see today, you know, the Capillary District Library is here. We do free concerts for kids at those libraries. So all sorts of things. And follow us on social media as well.
1: Yeah, great. And remind me of the times of the Wind Trio that's going to be performing here at the market.
0: Wind Trio at 11 and at 1 o'clock. So they usually go for about 45 minutes.
1: Oh.
0: So, yep, you
1: oh.
0: can come over and grab some snacks. And I've already got my donuts. I should probably go buy some vegetables, yeah. too. But
1: and what's the location of the where they'll be performing?
0: We're on the corner of Capitol and Ottawa, so right across from Lansing City Hall.
1: All right, great. Thanks for stopping
0: Thanks,
1: by,
0: Thanks, Jody.
1: Courtney.
0: Appreciate it.
1: It's been good to see you. I haven't seen you since spring.
0: I know.
1: Spring,
0: no, it so. Definitely feels like fall is starting.
1: That's right.
0: Okay. Thank you.
1: All right, well, let's get back to music at 22 past 10 o'clock. This is going to feature one of the performers who are going to be performing with the Wind Trio today, oboist Chris Wheeler. Also, clarinetist Nick Schumacher and bassoonist Natalie Law performing Suite for Wind Trio by Alexander Tonsman from a March 2021 performance at Cook Recital Hall at MSU.

Suite for Wind Trio by Alexander Tonsman. Bassoonist Natalie Law, clarinetist Nick Schumacher, and oboist Chris Wheeler from NMSU College of Music. Concert given at Cook Recital Hall on March 25th, 2021. Oboist Chris Wheeler is going to be one of the performers with a Lansing Symphony Trio that's going to be performing here at the City Market. As you can hear right now, we are outside broadcasting live from the state capitol on the beautiful state capitol lawn. And we're going to be here until noon. I'm Jody Newell. And the market continues until 2 o'clock. But the Lansing Symphony's trio is going to be performing at 11 and again at 1 o'clock at the corner of Ottawa and Capitol in downtown Lansing. Let's take a look at our weather forecast for today. A mix of sun and clouds with a high around 80 degrees. Tonight, partly cloudy with a low around 59. On Wednesday, partly cloudy with afternoon showers or thunderstorms and high around 79 tomorrow. Could have some gusty winds and small hail mixed in tomorrow. And for Thursday, sunny with a few clouds and a high of 81 degrees. In Mount Pleasant, it's 71 degrees, Saginaw 69, and here in Lansing, it's 68 with beautiful blue skies and sunshine. Well, not only are we broadcasting live from the state capitol, but Robin Pizzo and the WKAR Education Department are here giving out lots of free things, books for kids, and swag for adults. There are some emergency first aid kits and some stress relievers and some hand sanitizers, lots of different items that you can stop by and they'll be very useful for you. Well, in honor of children and our education department at the Capitol Farmers Market, here is the Children's Overture by Roger Quilter in a performance by the Light Music Society Orchestra led by Sir Vivian Dunn.

Sir Vivian Dunn directed the Light Music Society Orchestra in music by British composer Roger Quilter, his children's overture. You may have recognized a few of the nursery songs in there, although some of them are of the British variety. In just a minute, we're going to head to the farm with a piece called Farm Journal, some mid-century modern American music by Douglas Moore on the way here on WKAR-FM. That children's overture reminds us that this is our live broadcast from the Capitol Lawn, the farmer's market, where there are lots of vendors here showing off their wares and from around the state. And also at our particular booth, Robin Pizzo, our education director, and her team are giving out books for kids, and you don't even have to be a kid to get a book or have your kids along. We've had a number of grandparents come by and parents picking up books for their kids and grandkids, and we also have some WKAR swag for free as well, and even a tote bag to put it in. What would an NPR station be without a tote bag, or a PBS station? A beautiful day for a live broadcast. I'm Jody Knoll. It's 13 minutes before 11 o'clock. And on the way shortly after 11 this morning, we'll hear Summer from The Four Seasons by Antonio Vivaldi on this beautiful summer day in Michigan. Well, this is the farmer's market, and so we'll hear some music about a farm next by American composer Douglas Moore. His Farm Journal is a suite from a score he wrote for a 1940 documentary film called Power and Land. The four movements are titled Up Early, Sunday Clothes, Lamplight, and Harvest Song. Farm Journal by Douglas Moore in a performance by the Oslo Philharmonic, Alfredo Antonini directing.

Douglas Moore's Farm Journal, ending there with Harvest Song. That music from 1947 in a performance by the Oslo Philharmonic, led by Alfredo Antonini. From Michigan State University, this is 90.5 WKAR FM and WKAR FM HD1 East Lansing. Time is 2 minutes past 11 on this Tuesday, the 25th of August. I'm Jody Knoll, and you're listening to a live broadcast from the Capitol Lawn in downtown Lansing, where today is the second of three farmers markets on the Capitol Lawn. The last one will be September 22, and we're hoping to be broadcasting live from that event as well. Well, we've had a lot of folks who have stopped by our broadcast booth, and want to thank some people for coming by, including Candy and Mitch, Michelle, David, Tom, Jeff, Linda, and Janet, to name just a few. And also a special shout out to Leah Kay, who couldn't make it, but who is here in spirit. It's a beautiful summer day here in mid-Michigan. And we are going to continue with music in just a couple of minutes with Summer from the Four Seasons by Antonio Vivaldi. First, let's take a look at our weather forecast, a mix of sun and clouds today. A few more clouds moving in this afternoon and a high around 80. Tonight, partly cloudy with a low around 59. Wednesday, partly cloudy, the only chance of rain that we'll see in the next couple of days, particularly in the afternoon, could be some thunderstorms, some gusty winds, and some small hail as well, with a high around 79. On Thursday, sunny with a few clouds and a high of 81 degrees. Battle Creek reporting 70 degrees, Owosso 68. It's sunny and 69 degrees here in Lansing, downtown Lansing, and Jamie Paisley is reporting that it is 66 degrees up in Houghton, Michigan. I'm assuming that maybe that's where Jamie is at the moment, exploring our beautiful Upper Peninsula and listening into the live remote broadcast, even though he's on vacation. Now, isn't that dedication? But I hope that he is having a great time up there, and we can't wait to hear his stories when he gets back. 5 minutes past 11, and let's listen to Antonio Vivaldi's Summer from the Four Seasons in a performance by violinist Daniel Hope and the Zurich Chamber Orchestra, Willy Zimmermann directing.

0: violinist Daniel Hope, soloist with the Zurich Chamber Orchestra led by Willy Zimmermann, in Summer from the Four Seasons by Antonio Vivaldi on this beautiful summer day here in mid-Michigan. Sunny and 69 degrees here in downtown Lansing. Beautiful day for the farmers market on the Capitol lawn. Farmers and vendors from around the state have descended on the Capitol lawn to show off their produce and their wares, and we're broadcasting live from the farmers market today. The second of three this summer. There's going to be one on September 22nd as well.
1: I know, right?
0: Stop by our live remote broadcast, which is just right near the Capitol steps in on the lawn of the state capitol, and say hello as Cheryl did most recently. Also, we have our education department here, and they are giving out free books and swag, and so that has been attracting a lot of viewers and listeners as well. So it's been great to see so many people. Ken Murley, my engineer, was saying he thinks we might be the busiest booth of the whole market, and I think he might be right. Well, just yesterday was the birthday, the anniversary of the birth of the late American composer Stephen Paulus, who would have been 77 yesterday. And as I was looking for music by Stephen Paulus yesterday, I discovered a piece with poetry by Edna St. Vincent Millay of some good outdoor poetry that he set in a piece called Afternoon on a Hill. Afternoon on a hill, I will be the gladdest thing. Under the sun, I will touch 100 flowers and not pick one. Here is Afternoon on a Hill by Stephen Paulus in a performance by the Arts Chorale of Greater Lansing and accompanied by my wife, pianist Judy Kabodian, under the direction of Dwight Gillick.
2: You did?

Afternoon on a Hill by Stephen Paulus, who just celebrated the 77th anniversary of his birth yesterday. He died at age 65 back in 2014, wrote some amazing choral music. That was a performance

0: but the Judy Kabodian, my wife, and she agreed to come on. This is the first time we've done live radio together. You and I did a community classical program for Valentine's Day, which just had a repeat a couple of weeks ago, but that way we did it in... we recorded it ahead of time, but now you got to think on your feet because you're live. Good to have you on the radio.
1: Thanks. It's great to be here. It's wonderful to hear the Greater Lansing Arts Chorale on the radio. Jody often plays those recordings, and I've been with the group for a very long time, starting in 1983 and off and on. And Dwight Gillick was one of our very fine grad students that we had working with the chorale, many over the years, and worked with Dale Bartlett forever, some of my favorite times, and I'm still playing for the group, and I plan on continuing as long as I can.
0: Well, they get started after Labor Day.
1: Yep, that's right.
0: And you're also still going to be playing for the MSU Choral Union this year, right?
1: Yep, yep.
0: Yeah. So staying busy along with People's Church.
1: Yeah.
0: All right. Well, thanks for coming on. Are you kind of just have arrived at the market, though. Any observations about the market?
1: Well, it's bigger than I thought it was going to be. Everything looks wonderful. I've already bought corn and tomatoes.
0: Oh,
1: and
0: great.
1: And I'm going to keep making my way around.
0: Mm-hmm. And I see you were waylaid by the popcorn stand.
1: Oh, the popcorn looks good. Yeah. I love my salty stuff.
0: It looks like your son Aaron got some popcorn.
1: Oh, he did.
0: Dill pickle. Well, that should be an interesting flavor. Yeah. Go find some dill pickle ice cream to go with it.
1: Maybe.
0: Yeah, they had that when I was growing up. I don't know if they still do that or not. All right, well, enjoy the market, and I'll see you at home.
1: Okay.
0: All right. Well, in the mid-1930s, Sergei Prokofiev had two young children of his own who inspired him to write three works in rapid succession for children. Music for Children, Three Children's Songs, and the famous Peter and the Wolf. Peter and the Wolf is one of the first classical works I remember hearing as a kid. I had it on a LP that my aunts gave me. I think the flip side of that recording was Rusty in Orchestraville. Well, in 1941, Prokofiev returned to his Music for Children, which was originally for piano, and reworked it for orchestra, calling it the Summer Day Suite. So let's hear the Summer Day Suite by Prokofiev in a performance by the San Diego Chamber Orchestra, Donald Barra directing.

A Summer Day, Suite by Sergei Prokofiev, which began life as Music for Children. The piano version, he reworked it for orchestra, calling it the Summer Day Suite. San Diego Chamber Orchestra, directed by Donald Barra. That music serving two purposes for our live broadcast. Not only is it a beautiful summer day here in Lansing for the farmers market on the Capitol lawn, but it's also our education department. Robin Pizzo and her staff are handing out free books to kids on this summer day at the market, and they will be here until 2 o'clock. They also have some swag, and we are going to be broadcasting live for the next 23 minutes until noon. We'll go to the noon news, and then Linda Kernahan will be taking over this afternoon. I guess Linda will be sitting in for me for 1 hour, and then she'll be sitting in for Jamie Paisley for the next 3 hours. So she's going to be, and this morning she's been engineering the board back at the station, so she's been wearing lots of hats. We will have worn lots of hats today. Our forecast, a mix of sun and clouds. We're starting to see a few more clouds roll in here in downtown Lansing. A high today around 80, partly cloudy tonight, a low of 59. Partly cloudy on Wednesday with some afternoon rain or thunderstorms, and high around 79. For Thursday, sunny with a few clouds at a high of 81. In Midland and Charlotte, it's 71 degrees, mostly sunny, and 72 degrees here in Lansing. In about 10 minutes, we'll allow some time for our local celebrity pianist Ralph Vodopek to play some Gershwin, one of his specialties. But right now we're going to hear a piece called The Children's Hour for Harp by Marcel Grangeny, in which he paints numerous pictures of childhood scenes, beginning with Into Mischief, then Little Angel, Get Up Pony, Playing in the Garden, Parade, and Sandman, the favorite time of the day for parents when the kids go to sleep. Here's The Children's Hour by Marcel Grangeny, played by harpist Anne Marguerite Michel.

0: Harpist Anne-Marguerite Michaud played The Children's Hour for harp by Marcel Grangeny. 11 minutes before 12 noon, you're listening to WKAR 90.5 Classical, Michigan State University Radio. I'm Jody Newell, broadcasting live from the Capitol Lawn, from the Farmers Market on the Capitol Lawn, which runs until 2 o'clock this afternoon. Not only are we here broadcasting live, but from the WKAR education team, Robin Pizzo is here with her team, and we welcome her back to the airwaves. Robin, you're going to be here for another few hours. We're done broadcasting in about 10 minutes, but you're on till 2, right? Handing out freebies.
1: Yes, we're here till 2 o'clock. We're still handing out tons of freebies, including books for children and resources based on our new TV show in the second season called I Feel. It's all about social-emotional learning. It's children talking about their feelings and how they are expressing their feelings during impactful moments. And then we have resources for families to be able to continue to have those conversation with conversation cards. Our families love these. And, you know, that very young preschool to about third grade is really a emotional time for all of our little ones. So it's a great resource. So they can pick up some of those workbooks here today.
0: Well, that's great. You and your team do such a great job of getting out in the community and getting those materials distributed, and we really appreciate it. You'll be here till 2 o'clock, so come on and see Robin Pizzo and her team and pick up some free books and other swag.
1: Absolutely. It's a beautiful day to be at the farmers market.
0: Sure is. Thanks, Robin. Well, we have time for a few more pieces until news at 12:01. And they are going to be played by our hometown celebrity pianist, artist in residence at the MSU College of Music for many decades, pianist Ralph Vodopek. We're going to hear some selections by George Gershwin, beginning with I'll Build a Stairway to Paradise, followed by Do It Again and Swanee, then Embraceable You, and we'll conclude with Summertime, an apt piece from the opera Porgy and Bess. Music of George Gershwin, played by pianist Ralph Vodopek here on 90.5 Classical.

0: Pianist Ralph Vodopek playing Summertime from Porgy and Bess by George Gershwin. And before that, he played some other selections from the George Gershwin songbook, Embraceable You, and before that, I'll Build a Stairway to Paradise, Do It Again, and Suwannee. As we round out this hour of our live broadcast from the capital city, or the state capital farmer's market on the lawn at the state capitol. It's been a great morning. I'm Jody Knoll, and we've had a lot of people come by and say hello. It's been great. Robin Pizzo and her education team will be here until 2 o'clock, and they'll be continuing to give out books and swag, so stop by and see them. Thank you for listening today, and from Michigan State University, this is 90.5 WKAR-FM and WKAR-FM HD1 East Lansing. Thanks to Ken Murley for engineering things down here at the remote site in front of the Capitol. Also, thanks to Linda Kernahan and Brad Walker for handling things back at the station. Couldn't have done it without their help. And we have had a lot of fun here on this beautiful summer day here in mid-Michigan, broadcasting live from the Capitol Farmers Market, and we will be doing the same thing again, weather permitting, on September 22. So tune in for that as well. The time is 12:01. News is next.
1: Live from NPR News, I'm Lakshmi Singh. The trade war between the United States and Canada just got worse. Moments ago, Canada's finance minister, François-Philippe Champagne, announced retaliatory tariffs on American steel, dairy products, farm equipment, and other goods.
2: Today I'm announcing that Canada will match the United States tariffs dollar for dollar, rate for rate. Effective September 8, Canada will impose counter tariffs of up to 15%, 25%, or 50% on $27.6 billion in imports from the United States of America.
1: The U.S. recently imposed 50% levies on $20 billion worth of Canadian products after Canada walked out of negotiations last week. Washington says it offered a good deal, but Ottawa argues its southern neighbor pushed new terms that it considered uneconomic and unfair. With the two governments on the outs, President Trump warned yesterday new tariffs were coming for Canadian vehicles, auto parts, and steel January 1st. And today, Trump piled on, posting on social media that he was seriously considering renaming Lake Ontario Lake America. The Supreme Court has handed President Trump a temporary win on his order to restrict mail-in voting for the midterm elections. More from NPR's Hunzi Lawang.
3: President Trump's order calls for the U.S. Postal Service to get lists of eligible voters from states and deliver ballots only to people on those lists. USPS is a financial supporter of NPR. The Supreme Court decided it was too early for a judge in Boston to block USPS from carrying out Trump's directives in the 23 states plus Washington, D.C. that sued over the order. The Trump administration is now trying to get a related ruling by the same judge paused. That's a nationwide block on Postal Service work for Trump's order. Jenna Griswold is Colorado's Democratic Secretary of State.
4: Let's be clear. The bigger picture, it is unlawful for President Trump to try to take federal control over elections. It is very clear in the Constitution. States run elections, not Donald Trump.
3: Voting rights and Democratic groups are also continuing their lawsuits over Trump's order. Hunzi Lawang, NPR News.
1: Republican voters in South Carolina are selecting their nominee for Senate today in a special primary runoff more than a month after Senator Lindsey Graham died. South Carolina Public Radio's Luis Alfredo Garcia has details.
5: South Carolina Republicans have generally been split between Senator Darlene Graham and Congressman Ralph Norman. There's been just a single one-on-one debate, and people have been flooded with campaign mail and text messages. For Lila Ann Briggs, it comes down to familiarity. She voted for Norman in the primary and said she would again in a runoff.
6: I actually went to high school with the candidate I voted for.
5: Graham has no experience in elected politics outside of a recent appointment to the U.S. Senate, but she has President Trump's endorsement. His Super PAC MAGA Inc. spent some $800,000 on get-out-the-vote calls and texts for Graham. For NPR News, I'm Luis Alfredo Garcia in Columbia, South Carolina.
1: It's NPR.
7: For WKAR News, I'm Mallory Begay. Lansing City Council members are calling on the mayor and the Lansing Police Department to sever ties with Flock Safety. Flock uses cameras assisted by artificial intelligence that capture images of vehicles as they pass by to create a database of license plates searchable by police. Council members passed a non-binding resolution last night asking the city to stop using the cameras and to avoid agreements with any similar companies until additional guardrails are implemented. But Lansing Police Chief Robert Backus says the cameras have become an important tool for police and prosecutors.
8: Technology and visual proof is far removed from a luxury in our profession now. It's not a bonus. It's a standard, and we are required to produce it.
7: Backus says the city already restricts when data from the automatic license plate readers can be accessed and by whom. He says the city does not share its data with any other agencies. President Donald Trump says he would increase tariffs on Canadian goods like cars and steel to 50% in 2027 after trade talks between the two countries failed this weekend. During a press conference Monday afternoon, Doug Ford, a premier of Ontario, responded to Trump's threats. He says the U.S. auto industry will suffer if the trade war continues.
9: He says he wants to attack the auto part manufacturers. Maybe he just doesn't understand how parts go back and forth 8 times. It would actually shut down your auto plants in the U.S.
7: If things continue to escalate, Ford says Canada is willing to place a surcharge on energy. Michigan used less than 0.5% of Canadian energy in 2024. That's according to reporting from Bridge, Michigan. This is WKAR.
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11: And thanks for listening to WKAR. Hope you enjoyed our broadcast live from the Capitol, from the farmers market down there. That was a lot of fun to be able to listen in on that with Jody Knoll hosting. I was able to be down there with him last month when we did our first live broadcast, which was a lot of fun too. And I think I'll be back down with him in September, weather permitting. We'll do that on September 22nd. But right now it's about 6:30, well, almost 7 past noon now. And we're going to get back into some music. Today is the anniversary of the birth of Leonard Bernstein, born on this day in 1918 and lived until 1990. So I'm going to play for you later on in the afternoon my favorite piece of his. If you've listened to me before, you can probably guess what that is. But we'll play a few different pieces of his this afternoon, starting with one that it's not my absolute favorite, but it's very, very nice. This is the Overture to Candide by Leonard Bernstein, with the composer conducting the New York Philharmonic.

Bursting with energy, that overture to Candide by Leonard Bernstein, with the composer conducting the New York Philharmonic. And Leonard Bernstein was born on this day in 1918, one of a small group of classical music conductors who became a household name, and got a mention in an REM song. I don't know if there are any other classical composers who got a mention in a rock song. I'll have to look into that. Well, we'll hear music next by J.S. Bach, and speaking of rock musicians, today is also the birthday of one of my favorites, Elvis Costello. He is 72 years old today. I've seen him in concert several times, and I was looking for some kind of connections to classical music. I know that he's a fan of all different kinds of music. Perhaps J.S. Bach is among them. I'm not sure. I know he's a big jazz aficionado. But in honor of his song, What's So Funny About Peace, Love, and Understanding, we'll hear the Cantata No. 158 by J.S. Bach, Der Friede sei mit dir, Peace be with thee. And here's just a little bit of the English translation of the text of the opening aria. Peace be with you, you anxious conscience. My soul, why are you so distressed? Since God loves you through Christ, he himself says to me, Peace be with you. Bach's Cantata No. 158 with baritone Thomas Quasthoff, the RIAS Chamber Choir, and Berlin Baroque Soloists, led by Rainer Kussmaul.

The music of J.S. Bach, his cantata number 158, Der Friede sei mit dir, Peace be with thee. We heard baritone Thomas Kvasthoff with the RIAS Chamber Choir and Berlin Baroque Soloists, led by Rainer Kussmaul. Now, there's never a bad time to listen to J.S. Bach, but I happened to pick that piece today because it is the birthday of one of my favorite rock artists, Elvis Costello. He's 72 years old today. That cantata was all about being at peace, and Elvis Costello has a famous song called What's So Funny About Peace, Love, and Understanding. But also, as I was reading through the English translation of the text of that Bach cantata, there's one part that says, where the baritone sings, my soul, let's see, where is it? Where he says something about, yes, world, farewell, I am weary of you, I want to go to heaven, where in peace and calm I can, in bliss, gaze on God forever. And that reminded me of another Elvis Costello song. He has this song called I Want to Vanish, and it's not as morbid as it sounds. It's just kind of a world-weary kind of song. I remember I saw a performance of his in San Diego some years ago. He did a couple of encores, and he did that song as his last encore. The lyrics at the end say, I want to vanish. This is my last request. I've given you the awful truth. Now give me my rest. Well, speaking of Baroque music, here's what I have lined up for you tomorrow night. This week on The Fugue. In the 17th and 18th centuries, Lima, Peru was a major center for sacred music. The European music that arrived with the Spanish settlers combined with traditions from South America and Africa to create a unique sound. I'm Linda Kernahan. Join me to hear it Wednesday evening at 7 on WKAR. And let's take a look at your mid-Michigan weather. I was very glad, we were all very glad, that we were able to proceed with our live broadcast from the farmer's market this morning. It was lovely weather out there today. We were having a mix of sun and clouds today, kind of beautiful puffy clouds out there. We'll have a high around 80 expected today. Partly cloudy overnight tonight with a low around 59. For your Wednesday tomorrow, looks like partly cloudy with a pretty good chance of showers and thunderstorms, gusty winds, and even small hail possible tomorrow, a high around 79. Thursday looks like sunny with a few clouds and a high of 81. Currently in Flint, 74 degrees and mostly cloudy. Jackson, 71 degrees and also mostly cloudy. Here in East Lansing, 74 degrees under partly cloudy skies. And as Jody Knoll said earlier, sometimes it's hard to judge the cutoff between partly and mostly cloudy, but there are some nice puffy clouds out there this afternoon. Today is the anniversary of the founding of the New York National Park Service. National Park Service today in 1916, that's 109 years ago, that 109 years ago that Woodrow Wilson signed the National Park Service into existence. So I was looking into the many national parks that we have around the country, and because it's the National Park Service birthday, I read that admission is free at those parks today. Now, if you are in Michigan, you're going to have to travel kind of a long way to get to a national park because the nearest one is up in the Upper Peninsula. So if you're in our listening area, that's a bit of a hike, Isle Royale National Park. I keep hearing that the UP is beautiful and I need to get up there. And hopefully at some point I will. But I have several pieces today related to forests and canyons and other features that you can find in our beautiful national parks across the country. Here is a piece by French composer

Recorded in 2021 in concert at Murray Hall on the MSU campus. That was flutist James Brinkman, French horn player Elliot Mihalik, and pianist Elaine Kobulashvili performing Scènes de la Forêt, Forest Scenes, music by the French composer Mel Bonis. And I chose that piece today because it's the anniversary of the founding of the National Park Service. And we'll hear another piece related to national parks next. This is a piece that was inspired by the giant trees, the redwoods and sequoias found in Northern California, just a couple hours drive north of where I grew up. This is the Sequoia Trio by Jenny Brandon, and we'll hear Linda Beth Binkley on oboe, Kenneth White on clarinet, and Mary Beth Minnis on bassoon.

0: The Sequoia Trio by the American composer Jenny Brandon. She took inspiration from John Moore's nature writings about giant redwoods and sequoias. We heard Linda Beth Binkley on oboe, Kenneth White on clarinet, and Mary Beth Minnis on bassoon. And I chose that because 109 years ago today, the National Park Service was officially established, signed into law by President Woodrow Wilson. And Sequoia and Kings National Park, Kings Canyon National Park, that is, in California, is a lovely place to go and see some of those ancient giant trees. I'm Linda Kernahan in for Jody Knoll this hour. And coming up after this, we'll take a look at your mid-Michigan weather and then music by Mozart.
1: 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I'm Amanda Sewell. 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
0: In your weather forecast, a mix of sun and clouds today, a high around 80 degrees. Tonight, partly cloudy, a low around 59. Tomorrow, partly cloudy. Looks like we're going to get some showers and thunderstorms, particularly in the afternoon. Gusty winds and small hail also possible, and a high around 79 tomorrow. Thursday, sunny with a few clouds and a high of 81. We began this hour with a sparkling overture by Leonard Bernstein, and we'll end it with an equally sparkly overture by Mozart, the overture to the Marriage of Figaro. And the birthday boy, Leonard Bernstein, he was born on this day in 1918, will be conducting the New York Philharmonic in this recording.

Always a rollicking ride, the overture to The Marriage of Figaro by Mozart. We heard the New York Philharmonic, directed by Leonard Bernstein, who was born on this day in 1918 and lived until 1990. We'll hear some of his own compositions later in the afternoon. From Michigan State University, this is 90.5 WKAR-FM and WKAR-FM HD1 East Lansing. I'm Linda Kernahan, and usually at this time of day, we would have a little bit of chit-chat between Jody Knoll and Jamie Paisley. I'm filling in for both of them today, so particularly four big shoes to fill. Jody Knoll was down at the Capitol this morning, broadcasting live from the Capitol Farmers Market from 9 to noon. I was here in the control room, kind of keeping things humming here as best I could. So I filled in for him for that last hour that he usually has. And our own Jamie Paisley is up in the Upper Peninsula today. We heard from him through our messaging system a couple of times today. We urged him to really be on vacation and not to be tuning into any kind of work apps. But you know that Jamie Paisley, he's just always up for anything. Well, speaking of being up for anything, how about a little trip to the Grand Canyon? 109 years ago today, the National Park Service was officially signed into existence by the president, President Woodrow Wilson at that time. So it seems kind of mandatory to listen to at least a little bit of the Grand Canyon Suite by Ferde Grofe. And we'll hear the iconic movements from that suite, Sunrise and On the Trail, with the Utah Symphony Orchestra led by Maurice Abravanel.

Two movements from the Grand Canyon Suite by Ferde Grofe, Sunrise and On the Trail, performed by, well, the Grand Canyon's neighbors to the north, the Utah Symphony Orchestra, led by Maurice Abravanel. It was on this day in 1918 that the National Park Service was signed into existence, and so I'm playing some kind of outdoorsy-related music. So we'll hear two versions next of George Friedrich Handel's famous aria, Ombra Ma Fu, in which Xerxes is singing the praises of a plane tree. First, we'll hear Takako Nishizaki on violin and Wolf Harden on piano, and then we'll hear a version by the Canadian Brass, the music of George Friedrich Handel.

0: The beloved aria Ombra Mai Fu, also known as the Largo from Xerxes by George Friedrich Handel. We heard the Canadian Brass in an arrangement there. Before that, we heard a version for violin and piano with violinist Takako Nishizaki and pianist Wolf Hardin. Well, I'm celebrating national parks today, so I'll have some more tree-related music coming up after this.
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0: It was on this day in 1916 that the National Park Service was created. I may have mentioned 1918 earlier, but I misread, so I corrected myself. It was 110 years ago today. And we have several pieces of classical music that mention trees. Flowers, too, but trees seem to be quite inspiring to composers. And next we'll hear a motet that mentions cedar trees. There are not any true cedar trees in the United States, but there are members of the cypress family in a few of our national parks, particularly in Washington State and in Montana. Right now we'll hear a motet by Jacobus de Kerle, a super omnia linea, higher than all cedar trees. Here's the Welkus Ensemble, led by Paul von Nevel.

A 16th century motet, Super Omnia Ligna, higher than all cedar trees, by Jacobus de Kerle, performed there by the Welges Ensemble, led by Paul von Nevel. In honor of the founding of the National Park Service today, a few pieces about trees, and we'll have some more next. But first, a look at your mid-Michigan weather. A mix of sun and clouds today, high around 80 degrees. Partly cloudy tonight, a low around 59. Tomorrow, partly cloudy, afternoon showers and thunderstorms arriving with a possibility of gusty winds and even small hail, high near 79 tomorrow. Sunny with a few clouds on Thursday with a high of 81. Here is a waltz by Johann Strauss Jr., Myrtle Blossoms, Myrtenblüten, with the Vienna Philharmonic led by Riccardo Muti.

That waltz by Johann Strauss Jr. was titled Myrtenblüten, Myrtle Blossoms. It was performed there by the Vienna Philharmonic, led by Riccardo Muti. And I've chosen a few pieces related to trees and their respective blossoms today because it was on this day in 1916 that the National Park Service was signed into existence by President Woodrow Wilson. A lot of our beautiful national parks have members of the myrtle tree family in them across the country. I looked it up. I was curious. Well, admission at national parks is free today, and I don't know if we have one anywhere too near to us because the only one in Michigan is on the Upper Peninsula, although there are some national park administered areas like the Sleeping Bear Dune and a couple other places around here. But we'll hear another piece inspired by trees next. Harpist Yolanda Kondonassis has an album called 5 Minutes for Earth, and she asked several living composers to write short pieces for her, inspired by the earth somehow. This is a piece by Gary Schocker called Memory of Trees, performed here by harpist Yolanda Kondonassis.

0: Inspired by nature and perhaps mindful of our need to protect it and conserve it, that was a piece called Memory of Trees by Gary Shocker, performed there by harpist Yolanda Kondonassis from her album titled 5 Minutes for Earth. She asked several composers to write short pieces for her, inspired by different aspects of the earth, whatever they happened to choose. Well, I chose that piece because today is the birthday of the National Park Service, signed into law on this day in 1916. I really need to get out and visit more of our national parks. I'm what you call indoorsy, but I do like a nice hike every once in a while. Well, we'll have more music related to trees and nature later on this hour. Coming up after this, it'll be music by Maddalena Laura Lombardini.
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0: Music next by the violinist and composer Maddalena Laura Lombardini Sirmen. She was born in 1745, studied under Giuseppe Tartini, and her husband was also a violinist. They toured around Europe together, which was slightly unusual for a woman in her day in the late 18th, early 19th centuries. We'll hear one of her quartets now, her quartet number 3 in G minor, music of Maddalena Laura Lombardini Sirmen, performed by the Erato Quartet of Basel.

The Quartet No. 3 in G Minor by Maddalena Laura Lombardini Sirmen, music from 1769, performed by the Erato Quartet of Basel. I'm Linda Kernahan in for Jamie Paisley. A look at your mid-Michigan weather, mix of sun and clouds today, high around 80 degrees. Partly cloudy tonight, a low around 59. Wednesday, tomorrow, it'll be partly cloudy with some showers and thunderstorms coming in. Gusty winds and small hail are possible. High temperature around 79 tomorrow. On Thursday, sunny, a few clouds as well, and a high of 81. Well, we heard a live broadcast from the Capitol, from the Capitol Farmers Market this morning between 9 and noon. Jody Knoll was down there broadcasting live, and his wife Judy Kabodian stopped by and chatted with him for a moment. We do hear performances with Judy Kabodian involved, pianist and organist. She accompanies several choirs around the area. And, well, I guess we have to admit that we're not objective about it. We love Judy, and we love to hear her performances, so we'll hear one now. It's in honor of the birthday of Leonard Bernstein. He was born on this day in 1918. This is a chorus that is the finale from his operetta Candide, Make Our Garden Grow. And Judy Kabodian on the piano, along with the State Singers and University Chorale, directed by David Rail.

From a performance in October of 2014 in Fairchild Theatre, that was the State Singers and University Chorale, directed by David Rail, with, well, who we consider to be the star of the show around here, Judy Kabodian. And that was the chorus Make Our Garden Grow from Candide by Leonard Bernstein. And I say that about Judy Kabodian because she is one half of the couple that we've come to call J Squared around here, Judy and Jody Knoll, who are about to celebrate their first wedding anniversary. So exciting. I'm Linda Kernahan in for Jamie Paisley this afternoon, and from Michigan State University, this is 90.5 WKAR-FM and WKAR-FM HD1 East Lansing. We'll start the 2 o'clock hour with music by Georg Philipp Telemann, his overture in D from Part 2 of Tafelmusik, with violinist Monica Huggett and Allison Berry, oboist Ku Ebinga, Crispian Steele Perkins on the trumpet, and the Amsterdam Baroque Orchestra led by Tone Koopman.

An overture in D from part 2 of Tafelmusik by Georg Philipp Telemann. The violinists were Monica Huggett and Allison Berry, along with oboist Koo Ebbinga, trumpeter Crispian Steele Perkins, and the Amsterdam Baroque Orchestra led by Tone Koopman. I'm Linda Kernahan in for Jamie Paisley. In your weather forecast, a mix of sun and clouds today, high around 80 degrees. Tonight, partly cloudy, a low around 59. Tomorrow, partly cloudy, with a good chance of afternoon showers and thunderstorms. Gusty winds and small hail are possible tomorrow. High temperature around 79 degrees. On Thursday, sunny with a few clouds possible too, and a high of 81. It was on this day in 1916 that President Woodrow Wilson officially signed the National Park Service into existence. And I've been thinking about features of the parks. Trees come to mind primarily to me. We're going to hear a piece inspired by one particular type of tree that, I looked it up, appears in many national parks from Shenandoah to Yosemite. It's the oak, and we'll hear a piece of that title by Florence Price, performed here by the Women's Philharmonic led by Oppo Schuh.

0: a piece depicting the natural strength of the tree for which it was named, the oak, music of Florence Price, with the Women's Philharmonic, directed by Oppo Schu.
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0: And thanks so much to everyone who supports us in whatever way you do. We appreciate you. Here's music of Johann Nepomuk Hummel, his concerto for trumpet and orchestra, with trumpet soloist Alison Balsam and the BBC Scottish Symphony Orchestra led by Stefan Soljom.

0: The Trumpet Concerto by Johann Nepomuk Hummel, with trumpeter Alison Balsam and the BBC Scottish Symphony Orchestra led by Stefan Seljam. I chose that particular performance featuring Alison Balsam, well, because it's a great performance, but also I was looking for performers named Alison today, because today is the birthday of the songwriter Elvis Costello. He's 72 years old today, one of my favorite artists. I've seen him live many times, and perhaps his best-known song is called Alison. So a couple of namesake Alisons on the playlist today. In fact, we're going to hear from Alison Balsam again in the 3 o'clock hour. But in the meantime, coming up after this, a look at your mid-Michigan weather, and then another birthday celebration.
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0: In your weather forecast, a mix of sun and clouds today, a high around 80 degrees, partly cloudy tonight, a low around 59, and partly cloudy as well tomorrow, afternoon showers and thunderstorms likely, with a gusty winds and small hail possible, a high around 79 tomorrow, and Thursday, sunny with a few clouds and a high of 81. The conductor and composer Leonard Bernstein was born on this day in 1918 and lived until 1990. And he combined classical and jazz elements in a number of his pieces. We'll hear an example now. It's a piece that he originally wrote for Woody Herman's Big Band, and it combines classical, counterpoint, and jazz rhythms. It's called Prelude, Fugue, and Riffs, and it's performed here by clarinetist Nicholas Schumacher, pianist Derek Polischuk, and members of the MSU Wind Symphony, led by Kevin Sedatol.

0: Prelude, Fugue, and Riffs by Leonard Bernstein, who was born on this day in 1918. We heard clarinetist Nicholas Schumacher, pianist Derek Polishchuk, and members of the MSU Wind Symphony, led by Kevin Sedatol. From Michigan State University, this is 90.5 WKAR-FM and WKAR-FM HD1 East Lansing. News is next. It's 3:01.
1: Live from NPR News, I'm Lakshmi Singh. Dolly Parton has died. Her family confirmed in a statement today that the Grammy-winning singer, songwriter, actress, philanthropist, and businesswoman passed away today in Nashville. She was 80 years old. Julie Height looks back at the life of a superstar being remembered for the impact she's had on generations of fans.
2: Together, so in every piece with love, she made my coat of many colors.
3: Throughout her life, Parton told stories of what it was like growing up with little but ingenuity and humor in the Smoky Mountains of East Tennessee. She came to fame as a star performer in country music and went on to become one of the genre's most recognizable and universally adored ambassadors to broader popular culture, adding Hollywood movie roles and pop smashes to her pile of country hits. She opened a theme park in the region she was from, and in her final decades, her celebrity status transcended generations and cultures. For NPR News, I'm Julie Height.
1: On Truth Social, President Trump says there's never been anyone like Parton, never will. In her memory, he has ordered flags be lowered to half staff. Canada has responded to the administration's decision to impose 50% tariffs on some Canadian goods, with new counter-tariffs targeting about 700 American products at different duty rates. More from Dan Karpinchak.
4: Ottawa is targeting just under $20 billion of U.S. imports from smartphones and kitchen appliances to perfumes and makeup, steel and dairy products. The tariffs will vary from 15%, 25% and 50%, depending on the product. Government officials say the target list came after consultations with stakeholders, the main goal being not to increase tax revenue, but to protect the domestic market share for Canadian companies. In addition, Ottawa laid out a $7.5 billion support package for workers and businesses hit the hardest by the latest round of tariffs from Washington. For NPR News, I'm Dan Karpinchak in Toronto.
1: In Pennsylvania, state officials are confirming the first measles-related deaths in the U.S. this year. They say both patients were unvaccinated. Details from NPR's Marie Godoy.
5: Officials say both deaths occurred in Lancaster County, Pennsylvania. The deaths come amid a resurgence of measles in the U.S., which has recorded more than 2,770 cases this year alone. That's the highest number of cases in any year since 1991. Declining vaccination rates have allowed the disease to make a comeback. Measles deaths are rare in the U.S., occurring in about 1 to 3 out of every 1,000 cases. Before the first measles vaccines became available in the 1960s, 400 to 500 people in the U.S. died each year from the disease. Two doses of the combined measles, mumps, rubella vaccine are 97% effective against measles.
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6: For WKAR News, I'm Sophia Salaby. People across the world are mourning the death of country music legend Dolly Parton and remembering her impact on the entertainment industry and beyond. That includes our arts correspondent, Scott Pohl. Here's what he had to say this afternoon.
7: Dolly Parton was respected and beloved in all genres of music, not just country, and not just as a singer, of course, as a songwriter, too. Legend has it that she wrote Jolene and I Will Always Love You on the same day. Quite a woman.
6: Parton visited Michigan State University's Breslin Center in 1990 and signed a backstage wall after performing on campus. Dean Transportation says it has all of its mid-Michigan school bus routes staffed for the new school year. But as WKAR's Leanne Town reports, the company is still looking for people who want to get behind the wheel.
8: For the first time since COVID, Dean Transportation State Operations Manager Lee Helmer says the company is in its strongest position, with applications up over the past several months. With 1,400 buses on the road, Dean continues recruiting because few applicants complete the training process and sometimes additional routes are added.
9: It's about 10 to 15% of the applicants that apply actually make it through the training process.
8: Helmer says drivers are paid during training and can earn up to $26 an hour. Drivers need a good driving record and must complete paid CDL training with a strong focus on safety and working with students. Dean is also hiring fleet technicians and mechanics and holding a hiring event Wednesday in Lansing. For more information, go to WKAR.org. For WKAR News, I'm Leanne Town.
6: In your mid-Michigan weather forecast, expect partly cloudy skies tonight with a low around 58. Showers are likely tomorrow with possibly a storm with highs in the lower 80s. 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
0: It's 3:06. I'm Linda Carnahan in for Jamie Paisley. Good afternoon. We've just got the breaking news that the country singer, songwriter, entertainer, and entrepreneur, as the New York Times describes her, Dolly Parton, has just died at the age of 80. I'd like to share a remembrance of her after this first piece. This is Ellis Island by Meredith Monk, with pianists Katia and Maria Lebec, and guitarists Bruce Desner and David Chalmin.

That was Ellis Island by Meredith Monk, with pianists Katia and Marielle Lebec, and guitarists Bruce Desner and David Chalman. Well, I chose that. It might not seem to be related to the breaking news that we just heard, that Dolly Parton just died at the age of 80, but I chose it because Ellis Island is a place where many people came to this country seeking a better life. And Dolly Parton was one of the most accepting and welcoming people I think we've had among celebrities or people in general. But I want to share a particular remembrance of her, of mine. When I was in graduate school, I was attending a seminar with a visiting scholar, and it was a very serious music program, academic music, modernist, a lot of technology, not a lot of twang at all. Well, I came into this talk late and had to sit in the back of the room. I was sitting on the floor, actually. It was completely dark in the room, and this visiting composer was talking about some aspect of music technology, and he wanted to demonstrate the high recording quality of a particular piece of equipment. I think he was also talking about close harmony singing and all of this kind of interesting, yet a bit dry, academic material. And he played this song.

That was I Am Ready from the album The Grass is Blue by Dolly Parton. And before I played it, I was sharing a memory of when I first heard it. It was very much a surprise. It was in the middle of a fairly dry academic lecture by a visiting composer to the graduate program I was attending at the time. And I was sitting in the back of the room. It was a darkened seminar room. And that piece of music just hit me so hard, particularly because at that time, my mother was battling stage 4 cancer. She would actually die just a couple months after I first heard that piece. So it's always been very near and dear to my heart. And Dolly Parton just passed away at the age of 80. She was a wonderful musician and it seems like a wonderful human being as well. I did get to see her perform live once in 2015 at the Ohio State Fair. And oh my goodness, she was so amazing. She was around 70 at that time, and she did a lot more than I could do. Her dancing and singing and playing about 6 different instruments and providing what could have been a stand-up comedy routine in between songs. So I just really wanted to celebrate Dolly Parton, who we just lost at the age of 80. I think it's a great loss for our American cultural heritage, but a lot to remember her by for sure. Well, one more piece I'd like to dedicate to her memory. The finale from the Symphony No. 2 by Gustav Mahler. I think she would agree with the sentiments expressed in the text. This is subtitled The Resurrection. We'll hear soprano Ruth Zizak and mezzo-soprano Charlotte Helicont with the San Francisco Symphony Orchestra and chorus led by Herbert Blomstedt.

0: The finale from the Symphony No. 2, The Resurrection, by Gustav Mahler. I dedicate that to the memory of Dolly Parton, who just passed away at the age of 80. We heard soprano Ruth Zizek, mezzo-soprano Charlotte Helicant, and the San Francisco Symphony Orchestra and Chorus, led by Herbert Blomstedt.
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0: One more piece to share with you this hour in honor of the birthday of the National Park Service on this day in 1916. This is Going to the Sun, Snapshots from Glacier National Park by Jenny Brandon, with Linda Beth Binkley on oboe and Mary Beth Minnis on bassoon.

0: Music by the American composer Jenny Brandon, that was Going to the Sun, Snapshots from Glacier National Park, music from 2016, which was the 100th anniversary of the founding of the National Park Service, and today is the 110th birthday of the National Park Service. We heard oboist Linda Beth Binkley and bassoonist Mary Beth Minnis in that recording. I'm Linda Kernahan, and from Michigan State University, this is WKAR-FM and WKAR-FM HD1 East Lansing.
1: Camille Saint-Saëns was an insatiable world traveler, among his many other interests. But he also worked on those travels, like when he wrote his Piano Concerto No. 5. It's titled Egyptian, but it's pretty typical fare for Saint-Saëns. The second movement is the reason for the title, and you're hearing it now. He was on a houseboat on the Nile when a local song caught his ear. Well, the charismatic British pianist Stephen Huff will catch your ear in just 15 minutes with the Piano Concerto No. 5, Egyptian. You might have heard by now that Dolly Parton has passed away at 80 years old, so let's celebrate her memory in the light of a clear blue morning with Conspirare, led by Craig Hella Johnson.

0: From Le Flea Bloustier, The Buccaneer by César Cui, that was the prelude with Robert Stankovsky conducting the Czechoslovak Radio Symphony Orchestra.
1: Janáček's Sinfonieta started out as a commission for a massive gymnastics festival. On the next Chicago Symphony Orchestra program, stretch out and join us for this exhilarating piece in a performance conducted by Seiji Ozawa. Next time with the CSO, I'm Lisa Simeone.
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3: Weather for this afternoon, mostly sunny with a few clouds, a high of 79. For tonight, a few clouds with a low of 58. For tomorrow, partly cloudy with showers and thunderstorms possible, a high of 80.

0: By Camille Saint-Saëns, that was the Piano Concerto No. 5, titled Egyptian. Stephen Huff playing the piano with the City of Birmingham Symphony Orchestra and Sakari Oramo conducting.
1: 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This is Alec Baldwin. Please join me for our concert that also features Beethoven's 7th Symphony and an early work by Messiaen. Lauren Mazel will conduct the New York Philharmonic this week.
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3: This is Jody Knoll. 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

0: David Diamond said that he absorbed some American fiddle tunes by osmosis and then just sort of put them in orchestral form. Rounds for String Orchestra. That was Gerard Schwartz conducting the Seattle Symphony.
1: 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I'm Amanda Sewell. Please join me next time for the Interlocking Collection, music from the archives of Interlocking Center for the Arts.
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0: A happy birthday to Leonard Bernstein, born on this day in 1918 in Lawrence, Massachusetts. Three dance episodes from On the Town just there. Leonard Bernstein himself conducting the Israel Philharmonic Orchestra.
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Partly cloudy skies in our forecast tonight, a low of 59. Partly sunny tomorrow with a chance of rain, maybe some thunderstorms in the afternoon, a high of 81. Mostly sunny Thursday, a high again of 81.

0: Soloist from the Academy Chamber Ensemble featuring Timothy Brown leading the way on horn for that horn quintet, composed by Mozart.
1: 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The Suite Française of Darius Milhaud, played by the MSU Symphony Band. That's this week on MSU in Concert, Friday afternoon at 2 on WKAR.
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0: The folk music-based Romanian Rhapsody No. 1, and usually when you go to a concert where George Enescu's music is on the program, that's what you hear. Arthur Fiedler, conducting the Boston Pops Orchestra.
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2: 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From Michigan State University, this is WKAR Classical in East Lansing. Thank you for listening. 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

0: The third movement from the Symphony No. 1, Winter Dreams, by Tchaikovsky. Maris Janssens conducting the Oslo Philharmonic Orchestra. Okay, now don't go anywhere, because in just a moment you'll hear a new release from Curtis Stewart, Ty Murray playing the violin. We'll pay tribute to Dolly Parton with his Caprice on 9 to 5.
1: 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And pianist Kate Liu and the Ann Arbor Symphony play Chopin's Second Piano Concerto. 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

In your mid-Michigan weather forecast, expect partly cloudy skies tonight with a low around 59. Showers are likely tomorrow with possibly a storm, mainly in the afternoon. Otherwise, it'll be partly sunny with highs in the lower 80s. Expect sunny skies Thursday with a high near 82.

0: Concertstück, written by Cécile Chaminade. That was Rebecca Miller conducting the BBC Scottish Symphony Orchestra, and Danny Driver playing the piano.
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I'm grateful that WKAR Sustainers have made it possible for me to share the music I love with you for more than 30 years. 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

0: That's Frederick Cohen's music inspired by a kid's book all about insects throwing a ball. It's the Butterfly's Ball with Ramon Gamba on the podium conducting the BBC National Orchestra of Wales. Thanks very much for your company for this hour of music. I'm Scott Blankenship.
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Today on the Interlochen Collection, we'll hear sets of variations composed by Copland, Brahms, Schoenberg, and many others, all performed by decades of Interlochen Arts Camp and Academy students. That's coming your way on this episode of the Interlochen Collection, music from the archives of Interlochen Center for the Arts. I'm Amanda Sewell. Stay with us. In the orchestral and ballet versions of his piece Appalachian Spring, Aaron Copland used the Shaker song Simple Gifts. And after the ballet, he published variations on this song independent of the rest of the Appalachian Spring score. He called that new piece Variations on a Shaker Melody. And that's what we'll hear right now from July of 1997. The High School Symphonic Band at Interlochen, conducted by Mallory Thompson, performing Aaron Copland's Variations on a Shaker Melody.

Aaron Copland's Variations on a Shaker Melody, performed in Corson Auditorium in July of 1997. We heard the high school symphonic band conducted by Mallory Thompson. This is the Interlochen Collection, music from the archives of Interlochen Center for the Arts. Today on the program, we're featuring Variations. The composer Alan Hovhannis was the son of an Armenian father who immigrated from Turkey and a Scottish-American mother, and he had a lifelong interest in the music of India. He expressed all of these identities and more in his more than 60 symphonies. We'll now hear Alan Hovhannis's Variations and Fugue, a performance given in the Interlochen Bowl in the summer of 1968. George C. Wilson is conducting the World Youth Symphony Orchestra.

a performance given in the Interlaken Bowl in July of 1968. George C. Wilson conducting Interlaken's World Youth Symphony Orchestra in the Variations and Fugue by Alan Hovhaannis. This is the Interlaken Collection, music from the archives of Interlaken Center for the Arts. And next in this program of variations, we'll hear music of Daniel Levitan, his variations on a Ghanaian theme. It's a set of variations on Ghanaian drumming motifs. And Daniel Levitan wrote the piece with flexible instrumentation, so it's easy to perform in many different venues. Here it is in May of 1994 by students in the Interlaken Arts Academy Percussion Ensemble.

percussion students at Interlaken Arts Academy in May of 1994, performing music of Daniel Levitan, his variations on a Ghanaian theme. You're listening to the Interlaken Collection, music from the archives of Interlaken Center for the Arts. I'm Amanda Sewell. You can learn more about this episode and our past episodes at interlakencollection.org. Next on this program of variations, we'll hear the Variations on a Theme of Haydn by Johannes Brahms. Now, Brahms thought he was writing a set of variations on a chorale by Haydn, which is how the piece got its name. In reality, though, this piece almost certainly was not by Haydn, but his name is still attached to these variations by Johannes Brahms. Here are the variations on a theme of Haydn, or so Johannes Brahms thought, performed in Kresge Auditorium in July of 1969. The World Youth Symphony Orchestra is conducted by George C. Wilson.

a performance that took place in Kresge in July of 1969. George C. Wilson conducting the World Youth Symphony Orchestra in music of Johannes Brahms. The variations on a theme of Haydn. Well, Brahms thought it was a theme of Haydn. It wasn't actually by Haydn. I'm Amanda Sewell. Thanks for joining us this week on the Interlaken Collection, music from the archives of Interlaken Center for the Arts. The next set of variations on today's program is a work by Anthony Plogg for a 14-piece brass ensemble. It's a set of variations on the melody of Amazing Grace. This is a performance that took place in November of 2006 in the Dendrinos Chapel and Recital Hall, featuring students in the Interlaken Arts Academy Brass Ensemble.

Students in the Interlaken Arts Academy Brass Ensemble performing in the Dendrinos Chapel and Recital Hall in November of 2006. The Variations on Amazing Grace by Anthony Plog. This is the Interlaken Collection, music from the archives of Interlaken Center for the Arts. Learn more about this episode and our past episodes at interlakencollection.org. Now, if you, like a lot of people, associate Arnold Schoenberg with the 12-tone method and atonal music, then you might be surprised by how this next piece sounds. Schoenberg's Theme and Variations were composed in response to a plea for better music for the American wind band. And this performance from 2002 was conducted by another person who helped elevate the music of the American wind band, Frederick Fennell. Here he is leading the high school symphonic band in the summer of 2002 in Arnold Schoenberg's Theme and Variations.

0: Music of Arnold Schoenberg for Wind Ensemble. We heard his theme and variations, performed in the summer of 2000 by the High School Symphonic Band, conducted by Frederick Fennell. Thanks for joining us for this edition of the Interlaken Collection, music from the archives of Interlaken Center for the Arts. Listen to our episodes on demand at interlakencollection.org. 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I'm Amanda Sewell, your host and executive producer. 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
3: As the years go on, we discover that there's almost nothing that Schumann did that wasn't touched in some way by Clara Schumann, the eminent pianist and composer who also happened to be his wife. In addition to Robert writing most all of his piano pieces with Clara in mind to play them, it was Clara who first encouraged him to write a piano concerto. After he wrote a one-movement work for piano and orchestra, she said to him, "You know, you could just use that as the first movement of a piano concerto." Basically, in many ways, we have Clara to thank for most of the things that Schumann produced. Yes, the ideas were his, but she just gave him a kick in the pants. We'll enjoy that work coming up. The Dance of the Flowers by Amy Beach, a solo piano piece to start this hour, played here by Joanne Polk.